1981, MTV debuts. They had very few videos to choose from, so they tapped into the European market a lot, and they found Devo, who was busy working on a lot of videos because they thought laser discs were going to become hugely popular, and they wanted to come up with their own disc of nonstop videos. 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
1: Cut. What, Chewie? No, we're not swapping out the intro music with Hungry Like a Wookiee. And by the way, it's Hungry Like a Wolf.

0: David Bowie and Queen, Under Pressure, on the Totally Awesome 80s Show. I'm Greg Morgan with an old 80s interview where this interviewer tried her best to discover who's the Caribbean queen Billy Ocean sings of.
1: Who's the Caribbean? Is that your wife, too?
2: I suppose she has to be. But there are plenty of Caribbean queens, right?
1: There sure are.
2: Some beautiful Caribbean queens out there.
0: Billy Ocean, huge in the 80s. Remember There'll Be Sad Songs? Was it Biggie? Get Out of My Car, Into My Dreams. But this one, the first.

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Hands up, who saw them at the old Center of the Arts, now known as the Conexus Arts Center, back in the 80s when they were so big with Synchronicity. That was a solid album. I'm Greg Morgan of the Totally Awesome 80s Show with Murray Head. One Night in Bangkok.

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3: Yeah, we got two more whole hours of 80s to go here. Starting off this one with a song of Weird Al Yankovic. Asked John Mellencamp if he could use to create a parody called Chuck and Diane to make fun of Prince Charles and Lady Di. But John said no way, wasn't interested. This was number one in 82, Chuck and Diane. Little

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0: recording artist in history. Over 400 million records sold. 7 Grammy Awards. 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
1: It's about formula, isn't it? It's about finding the winning formula. And most people in all areas of entertainment don't want to go away from that winning formula, because who wants to lose?
0: Constantly reinventing herself, setting trends in music, fashion, and pop culture, while pushing creative boundaries every step of the way.
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0: More than 4 decades later, she's still known as the Queen of Pop. 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

0: totally awesome 80s show. Nothing but hit after hit. And this next one is one that is always played about 1 in the morning at any wedding you might attend this summer. You're sure to hear this song from the B-52s, the story behind this song.
1: We recorded in this place right here in Woodstock when we jammed on Love Shack. We had a tape rolling, and sometimes it would just loop over and over and over, and we would just jam. But there was the chorus, the Love Shack is a little old place, that happened once. And so Fred and I had a little sort of argument about, I said, this chorus, the Love Shack, has to happen more. So once we did the chorus a few times, it sort of all came together.

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1: Now, the rebel always sneering, and admittedly, he was once in a serious motorcycle accident. That led to an extended flirtation with chemicals to numb the pain. But Billy Idol says all better now, chem-free. As a matter of fact, Rebel Yell on the Totally Awesome 80s Show.

Your one-hit-wonder coming from Falco today. Sadly, after all the success he had, particularly in Germany, he fell into bankruptcy. Eventually, even lost his own life in a car accident in 1998. But it's 1996, and this song was everywhere. Well, we have a-

0: 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Two Diamond Certified albums. One of the few rock bands to conquer both the hard rock and pop charts without losing their edge.
1: I'm hearing this amazing kind of clang, sort of arpeggiated guitar. I'm hearing amazing harmonies.
0: Surviving tragedy and reinvention, they came back stronger than ever after their drummer lost an arm. An inspiring comeback that became one of rock's greatest stories.
1: And also thanks to the incredible loyalty and cohesiveness of that family in supporting him when he came back, they actually grew in every way.
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1: They got to their feet, they never sat down, and they screamed and shouted the whole way through the performance.
0: They've earned a place among rock's elite and into the Rock and Roll Hall of Fame.
1: Ladies and gentlemen, it's my privilege to welcome Def Leppard!
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2: I'm looking forward to playing you this song from Cheap Trick. It's a hot song from the 80s. Of course, my love for Cheap Trick began with the Live at Budokan album. And really, even the band admits, you have to go back to Japan for the success of them coming on strong.
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2: Yeah, they were huge in Canada long before anyone else in the U.S. found out about them. 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I think it was 77, maybe, 1977. 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

0: 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I'm Greg Morgan, host of the Totally Awesome 80s Show. 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We'll be right back.
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5: 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It's about a girl who shoots her dad because he was abusing her. Steven Tyler had read about the girl in a Time magazine article. Always liked the line, Janie's got a gun. Put it together, and there's this.

0: Okay, we're going to take a couple minutes to break here, but you'll be back to crank up that Walkman. 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
2: All right, gather around, class, for the story of Bruce Springsteen's song about a chance encounter with an old friend who was a baseball player in high school. The song in question, Glory Days, and it's based on reality and truth of the boss's career. That fellow was Joe DePew. He and Bruce were classmates in Jersey, played ball together when they were 14, but they drifted apart. Boss's career took off in a whole different direction than the other guy, so they didn't see one another until some 30 years later at a high school reunion in 1997. And that's when Joe said to the boss, "Thank you. Thank you for immortalizing me in this song here. It's Glory Days on the Totally Awesome 80s Show."

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2: Here we go. Don Fayette for $50. Don, name that tune. In the sun.
3: Joker. Who's that? Steve Miller?
2: You got it. We can sit there and say final answer. Please speak up. No, you got it.
4: You got
2: We're
4: it.
2: We're on your side, Don.
3: Rich.
2: Yeah.
3: I'll go for the 100 one then.
2: Well, all right. I don't even have to ask you. Okay. Here we go. For $100, Don Fayette from BJ Properties. Name that tune.
3: Crocodile Rock, Elton John.
2: You betcha.
4: There you go.
2: All right, Don. All the nerves are gone. Don, you're in the pocket.
3: Nice.
2: Yeah.
4: Now this is real money, though. I mean, $100. That's going to buy you breakfast, lunch, and supper. So, what are you thinking?
3: Go for the next one.
2: Okay. Go for the next one.
3: Make it an easy one.
2: Oh, well, sure. All right, sure. That's the, because we don't get to pick, Dawn. It's not really our money. Sorry. Here we go. For $200, Dawn Fayette. Name that tune.
3: Whip It by Devo.
2: Well, Don, there hasn't...
3: In all fairness, I just heard that yesterday, so...
2: Well, that's good. That is very good.
4: Top of the brain pile.
2: Yeah. So then, you were listening to Jack FM, I hope, when you heard that.
3: Yeah, One Hit Wonder Wednesday, yo.
2: Wow.
4: Yo. Okay, all right, yo. You listen here, mister. You got that one so quick. That's $200 in your jeans. Are you feeling like we're going to keep going?
3: I'd like to hit that 400 buck mark.
2: We would all like you to hit the 400 buck mark. Because
3: okay,
2: then. Well, again, Don, not our money. You know?
3: Okay.
2: You know? All right. Here we go.
3: Let's do it then.
2: Let's do this. Let's do it for $400, Don Fayette. Name that tune.
3: Oh, man. I know who that is, and I'm getting them confused with Queen. Crazy little thing called Love.
2: It's not that.
3: Yeah, I know it's that.
4: Maybe sing it?
2: Sing it out for us.
3: I don't know the words. It's, I know this.
2: What band do you think it is?
3: It's an older school band, pretty sure 70s.
2: Yeah.
3: Oh, man.
4: Darn. Okay, well, can you throw out a band name and a song title?
3: Man, that guy.
2: That guy.
3: Yeah, I can't remember that guy. I don't know. John Mellencamp. I wish I could remember that guy. The guy.
2: Yeah, of course, the guy. He's always there, that guy. He was, I can tell you, he was part of a group. And then he became a guy on his own. And then
3: he sung a song, yeah.
2: He sung a song, yes. This is literally the Wikipedia history of that guy. The artist in question And I mean, you know.
3: See, George Harrison, for some reason, is coming to mind. George Harrison?
2: No. But I'll tell you. He was once sued for sounding so much like himself.
3: That didn't come.
4: Okay, well, unfortunately, we can't give you any more help, but you're going to have to throw something out there real quick.
3: Okay, a crazy little thing called Love Queen. I know it's not.
2: No. No. It was. You got your things together. John Fogerty and CCR. Oh,
4: Bad Moon Rising.
2: Oh, hey, yeah. But Don, you know what? Hey, you know what? You did pretty darn good.
3: Yeah, it was pretty good.
2: Okay, well, hey, no problem. We'll still take those coffees if you're offering.
4: Hey, hey.
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1: 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Great requests and the stories behind some of rock and roll's biggest hits. 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
1: It's about formula, isn't it? 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

0: Russian crowd chanting the American's name in the 1980s? 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

0: 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Two Diamond Certified albums. 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
1: I'm hearing this amazing kind of clang, sort of arpeggiated guitar. I'm hearing amazing harmonies.
0: Surviving tragedy and reinvention, they came back stronger than ever after their drummer lost an arm, an inspiring comeback that became one of rock's greatest stories.
1: And also thanks to the incredible loyalty and cohesiveness of that family in supporting him when he came back, they actually grew in every way.
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1: They got to their feet, they never sat down, and they screamed and shouted the whole way through the performance.
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1: Ladies and gentlemen, it's my privilege to welcome Def Leppard!
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1: I've just got it. 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
2: All right, here we go. For $50, Dave Schmidt and the whole gang from Sastel, name that tune.
3: That would be Manfred Mann, Blinded by the Light.
2: So distinctive. Okay, $50. Hey, you're on the board. You're not rusty. How are you feeling now? Like, the nerves are gone now, right?
3: Oh, yeah, definitely. Nerves are gone.
2: Okay, perfect. So $50, that's buying you 1.5 slices of pizza. That's not enough to feed everybody. What do you think? What are we going to do?
3: Oh, we're going to go for another one.
2: Okay, I would hope so. Here we go. For $100, Dave, other Dave, Joel, Wah, Jason, Adam, Morgan, the whole crew from Sastel, name that tune.
3: OMD, If You Leave.
2: Sexy saxophone there. You got it. $100. Okay, now this is ticking right along. $100, Dave. How do you feel?
3: No, I'm feeling pretty good.
2: Now, $100, again, not buying a ton of pizza. You could maybe feed the gang for that. What do you think?
3: Oh, we're going to go again.
2: It's just like not even a question, right? Duh.
3: No.
2: We're going again. All right. I like your style, Dave. Here we go. For $200. Dave Schmidt and the gang from Sastel, name that tune.
4: I like an eagle.
3: The Eagles.
2: Oh, I was supposed to. I didn't hear that. What?
3: Which Steve Miller Band? Sorry.
2: There's so many eagles flying around. We all got confused for a second, but I heard it in the background and you said it. $200 for you, Dave. Okay. Now, who was correcting you on that one? Who had your back?
3: Jason and Dave, actually.
2: Okay, good. So, other Dave, Jason, they've got your back. You've got the whole team assembled. We are moving along really quickly. You're already at $200. That money is in your jean pocket if you want it.
3: Well, we're going to go one more.
2: It's just not even a question with you guys. I like it. Okay, well, let's see what we can do here. For $400, Dave Schmidt, Dave, Joel, Wah, Jason, Adam, Morgan from Sastel, name that tune.
3: We'll say Modern Love, David Bowie.
2: Is that your final answer?
3: Yep.
2: Okay. Now this is legit money, Dave. How are you feeling?
3: Well, hey, I like having $400 in my pocket.
2: I would also like that very much. So $400 is amazing, but ooh, $800 sounds double the amazingness. What do you think?
3: Just hold on for a second. Let me find out.
2: Confer with the gang.
3: No, I think we're gonna pull the plug at $400, and I'm gonna take the money and run.
2: What is so sudden? Are you sure?
3: I'm sure.
2: Taking the money and running, Dave Schmidt from Sastel, $400. You must be feeling pretty good right now.
3: Yeah, if I buy pizza for the crew here, that'll get us a couple at least.
2: Yeah, that's pizza feast right there. Okay, now you know how this works. $400, that's great. It's yours. Let's, for funsies, see if you could have had that $800 clip. Here it is. Oh, boy. Let's hear that again.
3: Well, Jason's figuring can't get enough of your love, but I don't know who that was by.
2: Okay, that would have been incorrect. Let's hear it again.
4: Yeah.
2: No, you're down the wrong path, guys. Nope, that was... Your daddy don't know. I think that clip would have stumped you. What do you think, Dave?
3: Oh, I can't believe I missed that. I have one on my iPod.
2: There you go. Well, congratulations, Dave. $400 for you.
3: Thank you very much.
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1: 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Great requests and the stories behind some of rock and roll's biggest hits. 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
2: So in the news this week, we were talking about the new trend of sleepcations.
3: Right.
2: It's as simple as it sounds, taking a vacation for like the sole purpose of catching up on your sleep.
3: I think that's what my cabin has become.
2: Passing out of the campfire is not a sleepcation.
3: It is. It's actually a memorycation. What did I say last night? Who do I have to apologize to?
2: Okay, I don't know. I mean, a sleepcation does sound nice, but that's not the type of cation that I would take.
3: All right.
2: I would like to take...
4: Who let the dogs out?
2: No, not a Baja Men cation. A puppycation.
3: What?
2: So it's like you go to a retreat where it's like, you know, like goat yoga where the goats climb all over you. It's puppies, and it's like you hang out with puppies in the day. They cuddle with you at night. They're trying to take bites of your little food, and you're like, get away from me. That's my sandwich, puppy.
3: It's puppy prostitution is what you're talking about.
2: What does that even mean?
3: I don't know what it means, but what you're saying is you want to spend time with the puppy for money, and then the puppy goes away, and then you have no relationship with the puppy. That's puppy prostitution.
2: Thanks for making it sordid. I just wanted a heartwarming experience for 1 week and then go home to my shedding-free home.
3: Honestly, I like the cut of your jib on this one because Morris, God, he was a beautiful puppy.
2: Oh, the puppy smell.
3: Oh, the puppy smell, and he was great. And Hugo was alive still, my older Labrador retriever, and he would keep him in line. Now Hugo's passed. Morris has turned into a moose. With a tail. A giant tail that whips you in the leg. Like the guy runs around the house knocking stuff over, bumping into... He jumps up. It doesn't take him much to jump up and knock somebody out.
2: See, you can join me on my puppycation.
3: Or I can give my dog away.
2: No, you're the worst.
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1: This is Tanya. How's it going?
2: It's going wonderfully, Tanya. I don't care what Sherry says or what messages she tries to send out for people to rescue her. No. It's fine.
1: It's like SOS.
2: Yeah, please save me.
3: Tanya, what type of vacation do you want to take?
1: I would like a freecation. 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
2: Mm.
1: You know, you just go and it's all paid for already by some magical being.
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2: Well, that's, yeah. Or my children coming to visit me at the lake. Like, I'm paying for their gas to drive out. I'm paying for the food.
3: Yep.
1: And the kids just sponge. It's like, what the heck?
2: I guess, Tanya, would you like to be adopted? I can adopt you. I got room on the old mantle for another picture of you if you want to be a part of our family.
1: Aww. 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
1: Todd, what's going on?
2: You guys are wondering what kind of cation I would like.
3: Yeah. Sherry wants to somehow start a puppy ring or something.
1: No, I want to go on a puppy cation. Just only puppies around me, no people.
2: They talked about stink.
3: Yeah. Oh, yeah, that would be bad. What's yours, Todd?
2: I'm looking for, like, I want my body to work like it did in my 20s cation.
3: Oh, you want a youth cation?
1: A youth cation?
2: Yeah.
3: Yeah, no, I hear you, man.
2: I want to go back in time, and I want my body to work like it did when I was 20, so I can do all the dumb crap I used to do on vacation, surf and tube, and go dirt biking, and then drink like an animal all day, and then wake up and go, oh, I'm fine, we just do it again today.
1: Drink like an animal on all fours at a trough?
2: I think you followed me on vacation.
3: Yes. That's how I like to do it.
1: This is a weird resort.
2: I've been to Senior Frogs in Mexico. I know how it is.
3: Yeah.

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1: Kate, how's your day chugging along?
2: It is good.
3: Good.
2: I feel a little bit stupid, but it's good.
3: Why would you feel stupid?
1: Yeah.
2: Because I'm not supposed to tell my age, you guys, but I have gone 46 years not knowing something.
3: Oh, 46 summers without knowing what?
1: Okay.
2: You're not supposed to wash your jeans as often as you think you do.
3: Okay. This is big. This is completely big.
1: What?
3: This is really, really big. Yeah, you're not supposed to wash your jeans after you wear them once or twice. No, you're supposed to go, like, how long?
2: I can tell you that it's going to last a heck of a lot longer. You're going to save money and stuff. I go, like, over once a week.
3: Oh.
2: Unless you spill ketchup all down yourself. Like, I can't help you in that regard.
3: Well, yeah, in that case, you got to wash them. Hey, can I tell you a trick? So, when I got a little bit of money, it was probably in my 42nd summer, but when I got just a little bit of cash and I got to be able to buy a nice pair of jeans, like a real fancy pair of designer jeans, first thing they said to me is, you don't wash those. I'm like, well, what do you mean? They're like, no, don't wash them.
2: It blew your mind.
3: It blew my mind.
2: You're like, what?
3: But then I wore them and I wore them and geez, they were comfortable and they kept lasting and the color wasn't fading. And then the lady said to me, and get this. The lady said, put them in the freezer overnight once a week.
2: Oh, stop it.
3: No, serious.
2: Hey, that part I didn't know.
1: Okay.
3: You put them in the freezer once a week. Yes, and then you hang them up.
2: That's not real.
3: It kills the bacteria and it firms them up.
1: Okay, yeah, that's what I want next to my pizza pop. Some butt. can I get some butt in my freezer?
0: Escape reality.
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4: Nope, that's not a thing.
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3: 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It went so well, it's gone. In fact, I was in the parking lot a few minutes ago. Now it must be about 3 blocks from here. That's how well it's going.
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3: Yeah.
4: Okay, well, anyways, what are you calling about?
2: So you guys want to know about the joy of missing out, hey?
3: 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Yay! Now, there's this thing called FOMO. It's the fear of missing out. But I used to have FOMO. I seldom have FOMO now. I have a lot of Jomo now.
4: Yeah, it's opposite.
2: 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I have so many friends that are like, oh, I just went to the gym and I feel so good. Like, really? Because I just had a hot dog and a nap and I bet I feel better.
4: Oh my God, that's my dream afternoon.
3: Perfect.
2: Right?
3: So much Jomo.
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1: Hey, Dana from Roblin there. How are you guys doing?
2: Good.
3: Dana, what's going on?
1: Old wives' tales.
2: Oh, yes, the wives' tale. Yeah, roundup.
3: Yeah, which ones work and which ones don't?
1: Well, I was taught by my mom that if you looked at the roof of a dog's mouth, and the blacker it was, the smarter it is.
2: Yes, I believe that's true.
3: Do you think that's true?
2: I believe that's true, because if you look at the roof of a dog's mouth and it's bloody, that's because the dog bit your face as you tried to look. If you can see it's black, the dog's probably pretty timid.
1: That's right.
3: Do you have proof that this is true?
1: Well, if you look at any of the most German Shepherds and even the police dogs, the canines, they're black. I've actually seen at the RCMP's thing.
2: They've been checking for your drugs.
3: He got right up close.
1: Yeah, I was up close to Bristol with that one.
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1: Hi, it's Donna calling. How are you guys doing today?
2: Oh, pretty good, Donna. How are you?
1: I'm good. Kinda.
2: Uh-oh. Oh, why? What's the kinda?
1: I was just calling about a pointless task that I absolutely love.
2: Yeah, like Sherry.
3: She must have got
2: a labeler for Christmas or something, because her and her husband are the only people that live in the house.
3: Uh-huh.
2: And she labeled her pantry. Like, what do you think's in that half-eaten box of oatmeal?
3: It's literally like rice. On the box of rice.
2: No crap, it's rice.
1: Well, mine is more fun, but I mean, it is kind of pointless in a way. Ever since I was a kid, when we used to go out to our cabin, and to this day when we camp or anything, I like to go looking for snakes or frogs or crayfish. I try to catch them. I stare at them. And then put them back where they belong.
2: Wow. So you're almost like these little gray aliens that keep abducting humans. Mm. You go out and abduct frogs.
3: But be careful, though, because snakes and salamanders both give you the stink hand.
2: Yeah, yeah.
3: You've got a real stink hand after you handle
2: those. Well, I'll tell you what. If a giant picked me up to go scare their friends with me, I'd pee on his hand, too.
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3: Yes.
2: Joy of missing out. 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
3: Bachelorette parties.
1: Oh, yeah.
2: Interesting. Okay, why?
1: Was there ever a time when you had FOMO for the bachelorette party?
3: No, but now I'm too old to get invited, so it's great.
2: That just really worked out for you. They can be a lot. Like, once you've been a bridesmaid about 14 times, and they're kind of expensive, you know, they add up, buying all the all the wiener-shaped things. You know, you're kind of over it.
3: I was never really for it. Like, when I got married, I didn't have one on purpose, and I told my friends not to do it. I'm glad to just be able to go to the wedding and enjoy it and not have to sip from a penis straw at a bar.
1: You know, it sounds so inviting when you say it like that. Sip on the old penis straw.
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2: Here we go for $50. Jill Sully from the city. Name that tune.
3: Okay. Here Comes the Sun, The Beatles.
2: That is very correct. Karen was right on it.
3: Yep. Okay.
4: She knew those doo-doo-doo-doos.
3: Yeah.
2: All right. Well, you guys have $50. I imagine you'd like to carry on.
3: Yes, please.
2: Okay. Here we go. For $100, Jill and Karen from the city. Name that tune.
3: Okay. Don't Forget Me When I'm Gone.
2: By?
3: Glass Tiger.
2: Now.
3: No, wait. No, no, no. I don't like that. No. Simple Minds, Don't You Forget Me. Don't for you forget about me.
2: Don't you forget the title of the song. Yeah, yeah, yeah. You had enough words there.
4: It's okay. Get the nervousness out.
2: So we're in good shape, Jill. We're in good shape. Karen, relax.
3: Karen, relax.
2: I bet you hear that a lot with a name like Karen.
3: Yeah. Aw, I know.
2: All
3: she's
2: right.
3: She's pretty relaxed. Yeah.
2: I believe it. I believe it. She sits in the background. She's like your Ed McMahon.
4: Oh.
2: Jill.
3: Yep, she is.
2: She goes, ha ha, every now and again.
3: Right. Yep.
2: When you tell a joke. Okay.
3: We're going to keep going.
2: All right, here we go. For $200, Jill Sully from the city, with the help of her very steady companion, Karen. Mm. Name that tune.
3: Double Vision, Foreigner.
2: Wow. Hey. Wow.
4: Now, is her name Karen or is it The Ringer? Because she is, she's got this.
3: I know, she's so good, hey?
2: She's very good.
3: Yeah.
2: All right, well, you've got $200.
3: Yep, we're going to go for four, please.
2: Wow.
4: Tickety boo.
2: With manners like that, we should just give you $400. Here we go.
3: Thank you.
2: For $400.
3: Yes.
2: Jill Sully. And Karen, name that tune.
4: Okay.
3: Hang on.
2: I hear Karen doing some mental math.
4: I can hear it. Relax,
3: okay,
4: judges.
3: How about,
4: it's not quite time.
3: Tom Petty, You Don't Know How It Feels.
4: Mm.
2: Final answer?
3: Hang on. Just wait.
2: Well, I was right. I was gonna watch it. I don't want to be that guy.
3: Thank you.
2: You said the right answer.
3: Thank you.
2: I mean, the judges are sort of waving a finger at me.
4: We didn't help, though.
2: We didn't help. I said nothing. She said the right answer. Don't look at me. Look at Jill.
3: Okay.
2: All right, Jill, Karen, you've got $400. And I'm going to be honest with you.
3: What? Go ahead.
2: The judges have a smirk on their face.
3: So what does that mean?
2: Well, that means that the next clip's going to be real hard.
4: Yeah, okay, but look at how...
3: Stop. We're going to stop.
4: I'm before you decide, yes, hold yes. on, Sally. Okay. Before you decide.
3: Okay.
4: Before you decide. I mean, Karen appears to be a music savant. You guys have played this game before. You got to 800.
3: I know, but if they've got a smirk on their face, that's
2: they
3: not
2: are
3: good.
2: Smirking.
4: Well, they might be constipated. We don't know.
3: Okay.
2: Maybe they always look like that. I don't know.
3: Yeah.
4: Up to you, though. It's your decision.
2: It's completely your decision.
4: Yeah.
3: I know, right? I don't know. $200 would be kind of nice. I think we're going to stop. You know.
4: You know,
2: I thought, you know what? We're going to stop. But, you know, $400, congratulations,
3: yeah,
2: Karen and Jill.
3: You.
2: Now,
3: thank
2: listen.
3: Yes.
2: Now, listen.
3: Yes.
2: We got to see if you could have got $800. Are you ready?
3: Absolutely, yes.
2: Here we go. Oh, that's why they were smirking.
3: Yeah, because that was kind of hard.
2: What do you think?
3: Prince, maybe? No.
4: One more time.
3: Hot Summer Night.
5: See, now that would have been wrong because it's... Relax, Frankie Goes to Hollywood.
4: Okay.
5: You know what, girls? I think that was an absolutely perfect play. Congratulations.
3: Thank you. Thank you, thank you, thank you.
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2: My name's Jacob.
3: Hey.
4: Jacob, do you have a pointless pastime, kind of a time waster in your life?
2: Probably just washing my shoes, you know.
3: You wash your shoes?
4: Okay.
2: Yeah.
3: Really?
2: Yeah, gotta make them look brand new every time.
4: Oh, you got some of the white kicks? I got white sneakers, and God, they're a bitch.
2: No, they're not. They're not white, though. They're like multicolored.
3: Yeah, but you know, that's a real problem. Real problem for me.
4: Well, yeah, you bought white shoes, white, like dad shoes in the spring.
3: Yeah, yeah. I almost don't like to wear shoes because I can't help but scuff them.
2: Yeah, that's kind of how it is. For me too, like with my other shoes, I didn't wash them, and then they turned like, I don't know, whatever color it is mixed with, or a white, like charcoal colored.
4: You know, Woody, it's no surprise your shoes are scuffed because I see you roundhouse kick about 14 things a day.
3: Yeah, it's always been my coping method. First, try using my words, then roundhouse kick.
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1: Totally Awesome 80 Show is on the air for the next 3 hours. I'm Greg Morgan, thanking you for choosing to join me in one of the greatest decades of music. We got some Phil Collins, Police, Huey Lewis. Man, we got a lot of superstars on the way, including this one here I know you know, who is still filling arenas. It's Bon Jovi.

1981 MTV debuts. They had very few videos to choose from, so they tapped into the European market a lot, and they found Devo, who was busy working on a lot of videos because they thought laser discs were going to become hugely popular, and they wanted to come up with their own disc of nonstop videos. 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

0: 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I'm Greg Morgan with an old 80s interview where this interviewer tried her best to discover who's the Caribbean Queen Billy Ocean sings of.
1: Who's the Caribbean Queen that your wife too?
2: I suppose she has to be. But there are plenty of Caribbean Queens, right?
1: There sure are.
2: Some beautiful Caribbean Queens out there.
0: Billy Ocean, huge in the 80s. Remember the All These Sad Songs? Was it biggie? Get Out of My Car, Into My Dreams. But this one, the first.

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Hands up, who saw them at the old Center of the Arts, now known as the Kinexus Arts Center, back in the 80s when they were so big with Synchronicity. That was a solid album. I'm Greg Morgan on the Totally Awesome 80s Show with Murray Head. 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

0: 400 million records sold, 7 Grammy Awards, countless number one hits.
1: It's about formula, isn't it? It's about finding the winning formula, and most people in all areas of entertainment don't want to go away from that winning formula, because who wants to lose?
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0: More than four decades later, she's still known as the Queen of Pop. 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

0: totally awesome 80s show, nothing but hit after hit. And this next one is one that is always played about 1 in the morning at any wedding you might attend this summer. You're sure to hear this song from the B-52s, the story behind this song.
1: We recorded in this place right here in Woodstock when we jammed on Love Shack. We had a tape rolling, and sometimes it would just loop over and over and over, and we would just jam. But there was no, the chorus, the Love Shack is a little old place, that happened once. And so a friend and I had a little sort of argument about, I said, this chorus, the Love Shack, has to happen more. So once we did the chorus a few times, it sort of all came together.

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1: Now, the rebel always sneering, and admittedly, he was once in a serious motorcycle accident. 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But Billy Idol says all better now, chem-free. As a matter of fact,
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2: 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Sadly, after all the success he had, particularly in Germany, he fell into bankruptcy. Eventually, even lost his own life in a car accident in 1998. But it's 1996, and this song was everywhere.

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1: I'm hearing this amazing kind of clang, sort of arpeggiated guitar, and I'm hearing amazing harmonies.
0: Surviving tragedy and reinvention, they came back stronger than ever after their drummer lost an arm. 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
1: Ladies and gentlemen, it's my privilege to welcome Def Leppard!
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2: I'm looking forward to playing you this song from Cheap Trick. It's a hot song from the 80s. Of course, my love for Cheap Trick began with the Live at Budokan album. And really, even the band admits, you have to go back to Japan for the success of them coming on strong.
3: It had a lot to do with the caricatures of ourselves, kind of, but the music had to be there, too.
4: Because Budokan was the greatest hits, just a live record done for the Japanese. Because we'd had the first three records were a hit in Japan, so then no one else had ever heard any ever heard us.
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6: 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I say the Budokan made us famous, but we made the Budokan famous.
3: We already recorded Dream Police. 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
2: Yeah, they were huge in Canada long before anyone else in the U.S. found out about them. I remember seeing Cheap Trick open up for Kiss at the Agrodome Star Theater during Buffalo Days. I think it was 77, maybe, 1977. Here's Cheap Trick and the Flame on the Totally Awesome 80s Show.

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5: 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Always liked the line, Janie's got a gun. Put it together, and there's this.

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2: All right, gather around, class, for the story of Bruce Springsteen's song about a chance encounter with an old friend who was a baseball player in high school. The song in question, Glory Days, and it's based on reality and truth of the boss's career. That fellow was Joe DePue. He and Bruce were classmates in Jersey, played ball together when they were 14, but they drifted apart. Boss's career took off in a whole different direction than the other guy, so they didn't see one another until some 30 years later at a high school reunion in 1997, and that's when Joe said to the boss, "Thank you. Thank you for immortalizing me in this song here. It's Glory Days on the Totally Awesome 80s Show.

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2: Let's go to the phone. Hi, who's this?
3: Hey, it's Michelle. How are you?
4: We're great, Michelle. Are you staying cool today?
3: I'm trying, yeah. Mm-hmm. I work in a kitchen, so it's hot.
4: Oh, it's hot? You're working in a kitchen?
3: Oh, yeah, it's brutal.
2: Is there a thermometer in there? How, if you had to put a temperature to this, what would it be?
3: Oh, let me check here. I'll tell you in 1 second.
4: Cool. We'll wait for you.
3: 38.
4: 38 is bad.
2: You're working in 38 degrees.
3: Yeah. The front of the restaurant isn't too bad, but yeah, the back is rough.
4: Yeah, they don't care about you in the back sometimes, do they?
3: No, people need to eat.
4: Now imagine you're cooking outside at the Queen City X. You imagine that?
3: Oh, no thanks. This is bad enough.
4: Is there a fair food that you love, though? We're talking about fair foods today. Is there one that you just, that's your go-to no matter what?
3: Probably the mini donuts.
2: Those are always good. The plain ones. You know, this year they have brownie mini donuts.
3: Mm. Oh, really? Brownie. I love brownies.
4: They have deep fried butter tarts, man.
3: Oh, butter tarts are good, too.
4: It'll change your life.
2: They're really, really good, Michelle. I've had one.
3: Did you guys try them?
2: Yes.
4: Yeah, they're delicious. I don't
2: so
4: know.
2: Good.
3: We're going on Sunday.
4: Well, when you're there, you got to try one.
2: Oh, 100%. 10 out of 10.
3: Right on. I will.
4: You have a good day. Stay cool.
3: Thank you, guys. You guys have a good day.
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0: She's the reason he looks down at his phone and smiles. And then walks into a pole. Jack 94.5 with Sean and Jen.
1: Is it ever too hot for deep fried? I'm going to say no.
2: Nope.
1: What would you rather? Deep fried cheese curds?
2: Yes.
1: Or a deep fried butter tart?
2: Yes.
1: Yes.
2: For both.
1: Oh, I love fair food. Trucker Ed, what's your favorite go-to fair food?
3: Pretzels.
2: The giant pretzels?
3: The big soft pretzels, yep.
2: Are you a fan of the turkey leg? We've had some people texting us saying they love the turkey leg. They're huge.
3: Not overly, no.
1: I just think they're so big to be walking around gnawing on this ginormous turkey leg.
2: Well, you've got food with you for quite a while.
1: And it's got a handle.
3: You figure the oil and stuff that's dripping down your arm. I mean,
1: right?
3: To be honest with you, you'll never starve and you'll always be completely satisfied as you walk through the concourse and so forth. But
2: you buy two. One in each pocket.
1: Pull out a turkey leg.
3: That's a little overboard.
2: Are you happy to see me, or is that just a turkey leg? It's
1: right?
2: Just a turkey leg.
1: It's just a turkey leg.
2: Just a turkey leg.
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2: Jason, are you staying cool?
3: I am. I'm in the air-conditioned Costco shopping up a storm.
4: Oh, you're shopping?
2: Are you hungry? Have you gone in? Are you doing shopping hungry?
3: Yeah, I know I'm supposed to, but I am. The sample people are out, and it's hard to stay away.
4: Yeah, and then you're just like, this looks good. It's going to be an $800 bill today.
3: They've got sample mini donuts. It's terrible.
2: Oh, no.
4: We got mini donuts at the QCX right now. We were just there having some. Is there a fair food that you just cannot live without?
3: I wait for the exhibition for fair food. It's the traditional stuff. It's corn dogs. It's mini donuts. Nothing fancy. It's the old comfort foods.
2: Now, those are good, but would you ever try a Cinnadog? They have this corn dog cereal cinnamon sweet.
4: Look at cinnamon bun in the wiener.
3: Ooh, I don't know. That's getting a little too far-fetched for me.
2: It's got Cinnamon Toast Crunch on it.
4: Oh, the cereal.
2: Yes.
3: Oh, yeah. No, I don't think I could go there. No.
4: Could I interest you in a deep-fried butter tart?
3: That does sound good. That's up my alley, yep.
4: So two corn dogs, and then you finish it off with a nice deep-fried butter tart for...
2: There you go. That would work.
4: And could we interest you in a pair of tickets to see Paul Lagoie of the Tragically Hip on Saturday, August 15th at Casino Regina Show Lounge?
3: Oh, my gosh. 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
1: Everyone's getting excited about the QCX, the food, the rides.
2: I'm really excited. There's a new ride this year, and I think, Sean, you will be extra.
1: I don't do rides anymore.
2: Extra excited. It is kind of like your favorite, the teacups.
1: The teacups are just the spinning barf machine. That's what I remember them as.
2: Were they the ride that ruined you? Did it break you?
1: Yes, it did, because the kids wanted to go on, and I thought, well, I could do that until I got off of it.
2: I know. It looks like it would be so easy. Like, who gets sick on the teacups?
1: You're just spinning in a circle. It's not fun for me.
2: There's a new ride, and it's like berry cups. It's in the kiddie area. Sean, you can do it.
1: Let's put my manhood down another level.
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1: I have to get my balls out of Jen's purse today. Is there a ride that broke you? Because I don't think I'm alone. Let us know. 306-936-JACK.
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2: Well, the QCX is here. So many incredible rides that I'm scared of. Some of these rides break us. Dennis, is there a ride that broke you?
3: You know, the funny thing is, I used to like rides.
2: Uh-huh.
3: I found out this year that when I was pushing my grandson on a swing in a park, I almost got sick to my stomach.
4: Just pushing him on the swing.
3: But, having said that, you put me on the zipper and I can ride that sucker all day long.
4: All day long.
5: Really?
3: Oh, it is the greatest ride going.
4: I thought it's just like it's a bruise machine. That's what I used to call it.
3: I used to go on that roto wheel thing and I would throw up after almost every time. But I would go on the zipper the first time I was scared stiff, and after that, I couldn't get enough of it.
5: Dennis, that is insane, but you can't push your grandson on the swing. What is that? What is that?
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2: I love the Queen City X, but some of the I can't do some of the rides. 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
3: Bit of a pansy.
2: Well, we got Craig on the line. What's going on?
4: I'm just calling about your ride thing.
3: Yeah.
4: Poor John, man. You got to grow a pair of cojones there, buddy.
5: Well, I think I got to knit myself a pair of balls. And
3: I'll keep them for you? Is that
5: right? Jen's purse.
3: No. You know what? He's a trooper.
5: It's the things that spin, man. If I spin, I feel like I'm going to throw up, and then I feel like I wrecked my whole night.
4: The Zipper was one of my favorite rides.
2: Well, then you should go for it. 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
2: 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They're calling your name.
3: Craig! Craig!
4: Oh, I know it is. I know it is. All them fun rides are.
3: You say no, Craig.

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1: Mark in Fairways West, he sent kind of a cryptic text. He's saying he's thinking of a song from the 80s. Mm-hmm. It was in a Listerine commercial, and it was about a Tarzan. Like, that's Baltimore.
4: A Tarzan boy?
1: It's Baltimore, a Tarzan boy. That's what it is.
4: I wish the song could have just been called. Oh, whoa, whoa, whoa, whoa, yeah. Whoa, whoa.
1: Try spelling that.
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2: Lois Missens went on the Zipper, the great Queen City X ride, back in 1978. And she has not been on a ride since.
3: From 1978.
2: Lindsay Lowe, what's the deal here? She can go on all the roller coasters and everything, but leave the Ferris wheel alone. I will not get on the Ferris wheel.
3: Is it the height? Is
2: it
3: that it stops at the top? Because that's kind of freaky.
2: It's a safe one.
3: Moose Jaw Kelly, what ride broke you?
4: The Zipper. That Zipper and the Gravitron. The Gravitron years ago kind of screwed me up. But the Zipper, I think I lost all my money. I lost my wallet and probably ate about 15 people's puke.
3: Oh.
2: Well, you're in there with other people and they're around you spinning around. So if someone lets go the chunks, man, it's all over.
4: I'm telling you, it was like smorgasbord, and I was like, I wasn't even wanting a corn dog.
2: I love half of a turkey leg.
3: Yeah, it was the Zipper that broke me, too. Not in that way, thank God, but still, I felt so nauseous. I was the first year that I had saved up and bought the whole all-access pass, you know?
4: Oh, my God.
3: So no more tickets, and what do? I go on the Zipper. I think it was one of my first rides, and it broke me. I was done for the night. No more rides.
2: You mentioned the Gravitron. I remember that ride, that it would spin so fast, it would suck you to the wall.
3: Yes.
4: And the floor would drop up.
2: Yes. And I'm telling you, one time I wore gym shorts. So let's just put the science.
4: Did you have tidy whities on or boxers?
2: So they're pressed against, like, try and imagine your hand stuck to the wall and then picking up and slapping it on your crotch so you could try and, like, help them.
3: Wait a minute. Would this be my life as an older woman if I went on the Gravitron now?
4: Oh, well, maybe.
3: Picking them out of my armpits? Okay, is that what we'd be doing?
4: Yep, you'd be, as long as they don't bruise your eyes.
3: I'm going to try it. I am going to try it.
2: I'm going to wear the tightest gitch I can find.
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2: On our text line, some people are agreeing with you, Sean, which is funny to me because the teacups ride at QCX, that ride, that's the one that broke you years ago.
3: It looks so innocent. It's for children. Let's remember, this is a ride for children.
2: Well, Karen and Glenn Karen, she says the teacups...
3: Wait. Karen and Glenn Karen? Glenn Karen Karen.
2: There we go. She says the teacups fooled me too. They look so cute. But they broke her.
3: That's the trick of it. I know. I still have flashbacks.
2: They're like tiny little porcelain traps.
3: They spin you around. And it doesn't stop. And the kids are like, yay. And you're like, I got to be here for another 6 hours while I'm nauseous.
2: I know. Oh. What's the ride that broke you? I want the backstory. 306-936-JACK.
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2: Hey, who's this?
3: Yeah, this is Aaron.
2: Aaron, we're talking QCX rides. Some of them are great. Some of them cause trauma. Is there a ride that broke you?
3: Yeah.
4: What happened?
3: Well, I was just thinking about it. It just reminded me when I was listening to the other stories. Like, man, when I was like 10 years old, I went to the X with my cousin, and he's a bit overweight.
2: Yeah, we laugh at that.
3: We went on the Polar Express, which is like the ride that goes around backwards.
4: Yes, with the loud music. Oonch, oonch, oonch.
3: Yeah, I mean, I was on the outside of it.
4: Oh, no.
3: And I just got crushed.
2: What, with his body or what?
4: Yes.
3: Yeah, the G-force pinning me up against the side.
4: Because there's like four people. You had your cousin and two other people crashing you into the side.
3: I remember crying from it. It hurt so much. And I was like, F that ride. I am done with that.
2: Do you want to go faster? I want to get off.
4: And the person working always, he lifts his hand in the air and says, more?
2: No.
4: The poor kid has a collapsed lung.
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2: Well, happy long weekend. Happy QCX long weekend.
3: Are you more interested in the food, in the shows, or in the rides? Well, for Trevor in Emerald Park, the rides broke him. He said, my kids begged me to get onto the teacups with them.
2: It's the worst.
3: He said, they were fine. I wasn't.
2: And they look so innocent. Like, you think, these are kids' rides. I could do it. Oh, well, we got Jordan on the show. Was there a ride that broke you?
4: Yes. So, I took my kids to the fair, and we went on the Gravitron. I heard you guys talking about the Gravitron.
2: Oh, it's a scary place.
4: Yeah. And do you remember when you were a kid, I don't know if everyone did this, but where you kind of crawl up the wall before it gets really going?
3: Yeah. Yeah.
4: So I went on with my kids, and I thought I would show them how to do this. But I'm 40, and much, you know, my center of gravity is not as good as it used to be. So,
3: and your core also isn't as good as it used to be.
4: Yeah, so I spent the whole ride stuck to the ceiling trying not to throw up. And I'm sure I looked just great to all the young people on there watching this.
2: Oh, your kids are like, we're with Dad.
4: Yeah.
3: They're so embarrassed.

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2: Please say hello to Alexander. Welcome to the show. How are you doing?
3: I just got home. Been a long day working. I work in a shop, which is even worse, with no air conditioning.
4: Oh, so
3: man. It's a tin can slow cooker.
2: So like a cold shower as soon as you get home is probably sounds about right.
3: Yep.
4: And then walk around in your underwear.
2: Yeah, or less.
3: Sean knows where it's at.
2: Yeah.
4: Alexander, what is the ride that broke you?
3: The swinging ship.
2: You mean the pirate ship that goes up and back and forth?
3: Yeah. I used to love that one as a kid. And then a few years ago, I got on it. And then for some reason, it felt like they doubled the speed. And I felt the G-force, and I couldn't do it.
2: It's just you got older. That's what happened.
4: That's what happened. You got old.
3: Yep.
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2: The Queen City X is on. Everybody's having fun. The food there is amazing. We tried the brisket in a bag.
3: Hickory sticks, coleslaw, brisket. Delicious.
2: For me, though, I always have to have the lemonade. Like, that's my favorite food. It's a drink, but...
3: Every single time.
2: Squeeze it. Like, do you want anything in it? No, just the lemonade. Just right? Give it to me straight.
3: How about try a new flavor?
2: Just leave me the hell alone, woman.
3: For me, it's the colossal onion. I love it. It is colossal. It's huge. I eat until I'm sick.
2: And she safeguards it, so we can't, you know, I can't share.
3: It's so big.
2: It's the dips you have. It's big enough for those diver guys that jump off the high boards.
3: The high divers, pretty much, yeah.
2: Right into your dip. 306-936, Jack, who's this?
4: Oh, it's Metzi, and I'm hungry.
3: Oh, Metzi, what's the best food at the QCX?
4: Oh, I feel like if you took the onion blossom, which you love, and Sean's lemonade, and you threw a little bit of corn dog in there, and you put that all in my mouth at once, I would eat it.
2: Have you seen how big the onion is? It's called the colossal onion. You wouldn't get that all in.
4: Oh, I got a big mouth. If you put some cheese on it, it'll just slide right out.
3: Yum.
4: I love the food. I used to go for rides, and now my kids are old enough to do things on their own. So yeah. Now, like, I won't even get sucked into games. I'm just going to eat. Like, now I want, like, a foot-long pizza dog with bacon ranch sauce, you know?
2: That all sounds good.
3: Mm.
2: You don't have plans for supper. Now you know what to do.
0: The biggest hair. What we do is if we need that extra push over the cliff and the biggest hits,
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1: a Golden Globe. One of the greatest guitarists, songwriters, and performers of all time.
2: I never talk down to my audience. I give them a lot of credit to be able to hang with me this long because I've gone through a lot of change.
1: He blurred the lines between genres, creating a sound that was impossible to copy.
2: So I decided I was going to push as hard as I could to be a musician and win at it.
1: His influence stretched across generations, and his songwriting produced unforgettable hits. Four decades later, his music is every bit as bold, fearless, and unforgettable.
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2: Hey everybody, Brian Adams here. Welcome to another edition of Brian Adams Radio. Coming to you from the road as we continue the Roll with the Punches tour across the USA this summer. Reminds me of how lucky I am as a musician. You write a song, you put it out in the world, and sometimes people start singing the song back to you. That's really what this show is all about. Great songs, great stories, and the artists

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Faith No More mixed rock, metal, funk, and rap, and on paper, it probably shouldn't have worked. But somehow, it worked brilliantly. The next song broke them around the world and helped open the door for a whole new generation of alternative rock bands that followed. 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
11: Back in 1985, my songwriting friend Jim Valance was working with a new band from Newmarket, Ontario called Glass Tiger, and it was for their first album. It was around this time that I happened to be in Toronto, so I popped into the studio to say hi, met the band, and while we were hanging around, it was either Jim or maybe it was Alan the singer said, "Why don't you go and throw some background vocals on the song?" So, I did. Here's Glass Tiger with Don't Forget Me When I'm Gone, and check out the singer at the end of the song comes in. You might recognize me.

If you just joined us, welcome to Bryan Adams Radio, and I'm Bryan Adams. It's funny where songs end up sometimes. This next one spent nearly 30 years blasting through speakers on Disney World's Rock and Roller Coaster. Riders would race through Los Angeles with Aerosmith, and just before pulling back into the station, the song would change from Love in an Elevator to Love in a Roller Coaster. Who knew that? Earlier this year, the ride closed and Aerosmith handed the keys over to the Muppets after a 27-year run. And speaking of roller coasters, my latest video, Never Ever Let You Go, features a roller coaster. Maybe that's because music, touring, and life itself have all got their ups and downs. Let's take a ride with Aerosmith, Love in an Elevator, followed by Never Ever Let You Go on

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1: Hey, thanks for listening to Brian Adams Radio. You know, I've been playing this next song for a long time now. People often ask if I get tired of performing it. Well, actually, they ask about all the songs. But the answer is no, because every night's a little different. You got a different crowd, different city, different memories, and it all sort of makes it more unique. There's something about playing it in the summertime that, of course, feels just right. The minute the opening chords start, you feel the energy change, and people are singing before you've even reached the microphone. And that's a pretty special thing for a songwriter. If you haven't heard it before,

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All right, I'm starting to detect a little bit of a theme here on Bryan Adams Radio. First it was summer of 69, then it was rain in the summertime. All we need now is a road trip, a beach, or a plane ticket somewhere warm.

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1: I think one of the real signs of a great artist is their ability to keep evolving. Robert Smith has been doing that for over 40 years. The Cure built one of the most distinctive sounds in music, but Robert's never seemed interested in living in the past. I'm right with you there, Robert. Even today, he's still collaborating, he's still creating, and reaching a whole new generation. It's remarkable, and here he is with The Cure on Bryan Adams.

This is Bryan Adams, and you're listening to Bryan Adams Radio. At the time, Dave Grohl called this the best song he's ever written. Now, that's a pretty bold statement when you got a catalog like the Foo Fighters. But I understand what he means. As songwriters, there are certain songs that just feel different. The word

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Thanks for tuning in. Some songs don't just tell a story, they take you somewhere. You can practically see the dusty roads, the backwoods, and the family history unfolding as this song plays. Steve Earle once described this as a combination of country storytelling and rock and roll attitude. And that's exactly why it works so well. So buckle up, keep your hands on the wheel. We're heading down Copperhead Road on Brian Adams Radio.

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This is Brian Adams, and you're listening to Brian Adams Radio. I'm willing to bet you've all had a relationship like this one. You know, the one where your head is just telling you one thing and your heart is telling you another. Joan Jett managed to sum up that feeling in one title and then wrapped it all in one of the biggest rock hooks of the late 80s. I Hate Myself for Loving You was co-written with Desmond Child, and if you've ever made this

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2: Back in 1982, Mick Jones from Foreigner asked me to be the support act for his tour across America. I just released my album, You Want It, You Got It, and it couldn't have come at a better time. I was completely unknown at the time, so getting a chance to open up for a certified rock band like Foreigner every night helped me get my name out there. A few months after the tour, frontman Lou Gramm kindly sang backup on a bunch of my songs, and with very little notice too. Here's one of those songs, the third single, This Time.

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14: Hi, this is Brian Adams, and this is Brian Adams.

radio with 3 hours of great music. This next song arrived at a pretty important moment for the Scorpions. In 1981, Klaus, the singer of the Scorpions, developed serious vocal cord problems and underwent surgery. And for a while, there were real questions about whether he'd ever get his voice back or not. And thankfully, he did. The band recorded their Blackout album, and this song became their first major hit in America. I'd say it worked out pretty well. The Scorpions, No One Like You, on Bryan Adams Radio.

Blues Rebel from the Live at the Royal Albert Hall. And just want to say, as songwriters, we're always looking for that one great line. For Ozzy Osbourne, it was "Mama, I'm coming home," a phrase he'd been saying to Sharon, his wife, for years at the end of his tours. The melody had been floating around his head too, just waiting for the right moment. Then it came time to finish the song. He called an old friend of his, Lemmy from Motorhead. Lemmy sat down and wrote the lyrics in less than 2

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22: I'm going to play you one of Pat's biggest hits, which was actually written by Canadian songwriter Eddie Schwartz. Now, I'm sure over the years, fans of this song had their own idea of where the title and lyrics came from. But Eddie revealed that he got the idea from being in therapy.

More music and more stories here on Bryan Adams Radio. I know firsthand how hard it can be to maintain relationships when you're constantly on the road. You spend months traveling, chasing the next

Perry and Jonathan Kane from Journey wrote it during a period when several members of Journey were dealing with breakups and major changes in their personal lives. Somehow, they turned all of that into one of the most powerful songs in the band's catalog. Separate Ways, Worlds Apart, here it is on Brian.

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1: Success is a funny thing. A lot of musicians spend years trying to get noticed. 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I'm not exactly sure why I'm telling you all this, but it's leading into the next song. We play a lot of this band's music on this show, and there's a good reason for it. Queen are one of the greatest rock bands ever. This is them with I Want It All.

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0: And that's going to do it for another episode of Bryan Adams Radio. We traveled through decades of great music, heard some incredible stories, and spent time with some of the artists who shaped the soundtrack of our lives. Thanks for spending part of your day with me. I'll be back next week with more music, more stories, and a few more surprises from the road. Until then, wherever you are, take care of yourselves, turn the music up, and keep rolling with the punches.
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